0: 3. Live line, what do you want to hear?
1: The Cure.
0: The Cure by Olivia Rodrigo.
1: Yes.
0: I love that song. Thank you for picking it. Who's this?
1: Mason.
0: No way. Seriously?
1: Yeah.
0: My name is Mason, too.
1: Yeah.
0: Yeah.
1: I guess his name twins.
0: What's your last name?
1: Marcel.
0: Oh, I thought you were going to say Kelter.
1: Nah.
0: You don't want to be Mason Kelter. One time I got my identity stolen, but it's okay. They gave it right back.
1: Yeah, I would too.
0: Where are you calling from, Mason?
1: Phoenix City, Alabama.
0: What are you doing this weekend?
1: Just nothing, really.
0: Why?
1: I have no plans.
0: No plans at all? Why don't you make some? It's summer now.
1: Yeah.
0: Eh.
1: I have sports.
0: Are you one of those low-maintenance people that you could just be sitting on a couch and having the time of your life?
1: Yeah, that sounds great.
0: Well, I hope your dreams come true this weekend. Thanks for calling Nightline, Mason.

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0: If I put it into this computer here and type in Speed Demon and I hit the play button, yes, you can hear anything.
1: Bless you. Thank you so much.
0: Bless you. I didn't sneeze. Who's this?
1: This is Emily.
0: Emily, where are you calling from?
1: Bryan, Texas.
0: All right. What are you doing this weekend?
1: We're sick in the household, so we're just going to be listening to radio all weekend long.
0: Oh, I hope you have a speedy recovery.
1: Thank you so much.
0: And here's Speed Demon.
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1: Hey, Nathan, can you play Billionaire by Travis McCoy?
0: Oh, yeah, that was like the second song we ever heard from Bruno Mars.
1: Yes, it's a good one. I like it.
0: Are you a billionaire?
1: No, far from.
0: You know, being a billionaire is nice because you have the money, but I feel like nowadays everybody hates you.
1: I feel like Elon Musk isn't a very well-liked person.
0: Well, he's not a billionaire. I guess now he's a trillionaire.
1: Oh, well, that's even worse.
0: We don't know much about them yet, so people like him now.
1: Oh, okay.
0: Who's this? Where are you calling from?
1: Cody. I am in Minnesota.
0: Oh, I think you'll be here for my birthday in a week. We can't wait.
1: Yes, I will be.
0: Travel safe, and thanks for calling Line Line.

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0: 3. Hello, live line. What do you want to hear?
1: Can I hear Homewrecker by Somber?
0: Yes. Yes, you can. Who's this?
1: This is Dakota.
0: Dakota, where are you calling from?
1: Lewistown, Illinois.
0: Sounds like you're calling me from a library. You're so quiet.
1: Because my sister's going to hear me and she's going to start yelling, who am I calling?
0: Well, why would she care? You're just calling to the radio station. We're all friends. This is fun. We're going to play a song. You'll be famous. I don't see anything wrong with that.
1: Yeah.
0: Tell her to chill out, right?
1: Okay.
0: All right. And tell her that Mason said it's okay.
1: Yeah.
0: It's summertime. You're allowed to do things differently.
1: I am.
0: And we'll play your song right now. It's our number 8 request. Thanks for calling Live Line.
1: Yep, you're welcome.

0: thank you for being here tonight. The Party Songs Weekend, kicking off the summer of 26. Can you believe it? The time's flying by. Oh my goodness, so much great new music. All those fabulous throwbacks and whatever you want to hear tonight. Also, my big birthday bash is in 1 week. We're going to have so many people here in the studio partying, prizes and contests every hour. And now,
1: Secret Sound.
0: We'll give something away if you can be first to correctly identify what this sound is. Listen closely. This is a really tough one. What is that sound? Call right now and win 85 Liveline. That's 85 Liveline.
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0: 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She's 3.
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0: This is Jeritza. She's 5.
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0: And this is Delta. 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
1: Hey, I was calling to get the sound.
0: What do you think it is?
1: Would it be like painter's plastic and painter's tape getting pulled up?
0: Ooh, no, nothing like that. It's a really good guess, though.
1: Hey, thank you.
0: How about a request?
1: I guess I didn't think about that. Could you play Horse with No Name?
0: By America?
1: Yes.
0: Oh, boy. Well, that's 1970. We don't go back that far.
1: Oh, okay. Thanks.
0: How about something else that's kind of alternative and spacey, like Earrings by Malcolm Todd?
1: That's a good one, yeah.
0: You like that song?
1: I sure do.
0: He's going to be our special guest on the show at some point. He was supposed to be here last week, and then they had to reschedule. Now we don't know when, but it will happen.
1: Oh, wow. Okay.
0: Who's this?
1: This is Valerie.
0: Valerie, where are you calling from?
1: Detroit Lake.
0: Minnesota. Thanks for calling Liveline. Have a great night.

0: to Liveline. Hello.
1: Hello.
0: What would you like to hear?
1: Opal.
0: What song?
1: Opal Light.
0: Oh, Opal Light by Taylor Swift?
1: Yep.
0: Yeah, we can play that. In fact, we got a great party songs weekend dance remix.
1: Sure, yep.
0: All right. Okay. Who's this?
1: Tiffany.
0: Tiffany, where are you calling from?
1: Panema, Minnesota.
0: What's going on this weekend?
1: We're just cruising back home, me and my friend.
0: You know, Taylor Swift's getting married next month, and she's doing her wedding rehearsal this weekend in Rhode Island.
1: Oh, okay. Nice.
0: Are you a big fan of her, or you just like the song?
1: Just the song.
0: Oh, so you don't care then. All right. Well, let's play it, and everybody will love it. Thanks for calling Lifeline.

0: next. Another chance to win with lyrics in reverse.
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13: 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The kickoff of Summer 26. My name is Mason. Time now for the lyrics in reverse. You just got to be first to call us, correctly identifying the title and artist of this big hit song just off a few seconds of it playing backwards. Should be

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All right, it's pretty fitting for today. And again. All right, if you know the title and artist of that song, call now and win. 8-5.

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1: Was it Summertime Sadness by Lana Del Rey?
2: That's right.
0: Yes, it was, and now you're the winner. Who's this?
1: Oh, it's Kyle.
0: Hi, Kyle. Where are you calling from?
1: Big Cloud. I didn't know that you were even going to answer.
0: We hear that a lot, and we also answer a lot. So we're glad you got through, because Kyle, a Live Line t-shirt is coming to your house, and you'll have it in the next 2 weeks. You'll look great just in time for summer.
1: Heck yeah.
0: And there's no sadness here. Hang on, we'll get your address.
1: Oh, that's awesome. Thank you.

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0: 563. Liveline, what do you want to hear?
1: Hi, I like to hear Rude Boy by Rihanna.
0: Yeah, why do you want to hear that?
1: It just reminds me of my middle school days.
0: Mm-hmm. Reminds me of my third grade days. I was 9 years old when this came out. But it was huge. All these years later, people still love it like it's a new song.
1: Mm-hmm. It's a really good song.
0: What's your name?
1: Well, my name is Rose. I'm with my cousin Lonnie Whitemouse. We're calling from Fort Thompson, South Dakota.
0: What are you doing tonight?
1: We are delivering meals to the community, cruising around, listening to the radio.
0: Oh, food, music, and driving. I can't think of any better way to spend any night.
1: Yep.
0: Thanks for calling Liveline. We really

0: 3. Secret Sound is next. Hello, Liveline. What do you want to hear?
1: I like to hear Skater Boy by
2: Avril Lavigne.
0: If you have any complications saying her name, we have a clip of her saying it herself.
3: Avril.
0: There you go.
3: Avril.
1: Thank you.
0: Who's this?
1: Aurora Limberly.
0: Where are you calling from, Aurora?
1: Pittsfield, New Hampshire. Eating in my front porch.
0: You're eating in your front porch. What are you eating?
1: Chicken tenders.
0: Oh, that sounds pretty good. Homemade or just out of a bag in the freezer?
1: Homemade.
0: Oh, I'll be right there. I love me some good chicken tendies. Here's your song, okay?
2: Thank you.
1: I'll say you some.
0: And say you're welcome. You're welcome. Thank you.

0: 96.3. So many people truly believe that Avril Lavigne died years ago, and the person we see now is a clone. I think that's completely ridiculous because she's just as irritating as the real one. My name is Mason. Thank you for being here tonight at the Party Songs Weekend, kicking off the summer of 2026. Officially, some really good new music. Everybody's crazy on the phones, so stay tuned. The party's just getting started. Now, though,
1: Secret Sound.
0: Your chance to win. 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It involves sliding something. Okay, one more time. All right, what is that sound? 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
1: Hi, is it a bag of ice going into a cooler?
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1: Is it sandpaper?
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0: And we still don't have a winner. We'll play the sound again next hour along with the new clue.

0: 106.3. Hello, Liveline. What do you want to hear?
1: Bruno Mars, That's What I Like.
0: Oh, that's a great party song. 9 years ago. Who's this?
1: Brayden.
0: Brayden, where are you calling from?
1: Winnipeg.
0: Manitoba, what are you doing this weekend?
1: We're going out to Toronto.
0: Oh, cool. What are you going to do there?
1: I don't know. Friday's have some fun, nothing much.
0: Do you have friends or family there? Are you just going to go downtown, hit up some places, or what?
1: I'm going with my parents.
0: All right. Well, have a fabulous time, and thanks for calling.

birds are landing in the backyard. Live from his summer house on Cape Cod, this is Live Line with Mason. Yeah.

0: play your favorite song and put you on the radio. Just call 85 Liveline. Hello.
1: Thanks. I was calling to guess the sound.
0: Yeah, what do you think it is?
1: An air hockey puck growing across the table.
0: Ooh, no, nothing like that. It's a good guess, though.
1: All right, thanks.
0: But how about a request? You're already on. What song would you like?
1: What song do we want, guys?
2: Party in the USA.
0: There we go. Nat never disappointed anybody. Who's this?
1: Jasmine.
0: Jasmine, where are you calling from?
1: From Falmouth.
0: Oh, on Cape Cod, where it's very, very, very, very, very, very, very, very busy.
1: Yes, incredibly.
0: There was a backup at the Sagamore and Bourne Bridges today. It was like an hour. Some people were sitting there.
1: Yeah, we got to sit there for 4 miles of backup.
0: Oh, you don't live on the Cape?
1: We do not. Quincy, Mass.
0: Oh, so that's about an hour and a half to get there in addition to the very long backup.
1: Exactly.
0: Well, I hope you have a great weekend. Summer's here, baby.
1: All right.

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3: Hi. Are you guys able to play Tears by Sabrina Carpenter, please?
2: Tears. Tears for Fears. Oh, this song is not what people think it's about.
3: Tears for Fears.
2: Huh?
3: I love Tears for Fears.
2: Oh, yeah. They've got some really good songs. Head Over Heels. Everybody Wants to Rule the World.
3: Head Over Heels is my favorite.
2: Well. Too bad we don't play it on this channel. It's on the classic rock station. Who's this?
3: My name's Isaac.
2: Isaac, where are you calling from?
3: Georgia, Vermont.
2: All right, well, if you can get somebody to call up for Everybody Wants to Rule the World, we'll play that later on, though.
3: All right.
2: Or anybody listening to this radio station right now. Have a great weekend, Isaac. Welcome to summer.
3: Thank you. You too.
2: Bye.

0: 1063. Live line, what do you want to hear?
1: I would want to hear Stateside.
0: And I would want to play it because that's such a great song.
1: Stateside.
0: Who's this?
1: I'm here with my friend. She wants me to play Stateside. Zachary and Jasmine.
0: Where are you calling from?
1: Winnipeg, Manitoba.
0: All right, what are you doing tonight?
1: We're just driving.
0: How much longer? Are you driving?

0: 1063. Hello, Liveline. What do you want to hear?
1: I want to hear Eminem Shake That Ass for Me.
0: Oh, you know, somebody else actually called us for that earlier. We're going to play it later on.
1: Thank you.
0: What are the odds of that? What's your name?
2: My name is Lee.
0: Where are you calling from?
2: Red Cliff, Wisconsin.
0: All right, you guys have a great night. Thanks for calling Liveline.
2: And thank Aaron, you. My mom. Yeah, have a good one.
0: Liveline. Oh, hello.
3: Hi. Hi, Mason.
0: Hi. What do you want to hear?
3: Messy by Lola Young.
0: Oh, I forgot about her. What happened?
3: Yeah, I don't even know. Like, one hit wonder. See ya, one and done.
0: Fell off the face of the earth.
3: Yeah, hit and run. That's okay.
0: That's a good way to put it. Who's this?
3: Yeah, this is Michelle out in Athol,
0: Massachusetts. What's going on this summer weekend, Michelle?
3: I am actually sorting possessions and downsizing, getting geared up to move to Kentucky.
0: Oh, no.
3: Oh, gosh. It's a toss-up, actually, between Kentucky and Maine, but I don't want to be in Maine in the wintertime.
0: I don't want to be in either one. And I can say that because we're not on the radio in Maine or Kentucky, so there's nobody to offend. But
3: right. I'm a mad forager, like mushrooms and wild plants and medicine and stuff. So those are both very good places, different seasons.
0: Well, there's definitely lots of growth in Maine, that's for sure.
3: Yeah.
0: And people say I'm a fun guy.
3: Yeah. Real fun guy.
0: Here's your song. Thanks for calling Liveline, Michelle.

0: Todd, our special guest on the show at some point. Two alternative songs back to back. Don't tell the program director. Secret Sound is next. What do you want to hear?
1: Hi, this is John.
0: John, what do you want to hear?
1: We were hoping to hear Firework by Katy Perry.
0: Oh, so fitting. Yeah, 4th of July is coming up, Canada Day, and everyone's celebrating something.
1: Exactly. Yeah, summer's here, hey?
0: Where are you calling from?
1: I'm coming from Clandeboy, Manitoba.
0: Oh, I could have said that because you said A, which is a very Canadian thing.
1: Yeah.
0: It's exactly. Not like the letter A is in the word Canada, A. C-A-N-A-D-A.
1: Yes, sir, eh?
0: What are you doing, eh?
1: We're on our way to a baseball game, me and my friends. So.
0: Great. Well, I hope whoever you're rooting for wins, and thanks for calling Nightline.

0: on the Party Songs weekend, back when Katy Perry was good. Liveline, my name's Mason. Thank you for being here as we officially welcome in summer. 1 week from tonight is my big birthday bash. We're going to have this studio just filled with people wall to wall screaming and yelling. You'll be able to call up and say things to them and they'll react in real time. It's always so good having them here. Also, Malcolm Todd, as you heard moments ago, he's going to be our special guest at some point. He's supposed to be here last weekend. They had to reschedule. We don't have the date yet. We'll also have some really, really good contests like 2 tickets for you and a friend or anybody you want to fly to New York City and watch Harry Styles on his sold out tour at Madison Square Garden. Date yet to be confirmed. Also, a brand new record player. Courtesy of Columbia Records, featuring full albums of some of their biggest artists like Billie Eilish, Lady Gaga, Doechii, Leon Thomas, Gracie Abrams. That's going to be a ball. And now,
1: Secret Sound.
0: 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That's 85 Liveline. 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
8: Is it a shower curtain?
0: And we still don't have a winner. I can't believe it. Which means we will play it again next week, along with some new clothes. I don't know what else we can say without just giving it away, but who cares, right? It'll get you back here. Rewind starts in 5 minutes with an hour of your throwbacks. This is Olivia Rodrigo, number 9 most requested tonight, The Cure.

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2: Hello.
1: Hey.
2: Hi. Can we hear? It's an M&M song. I just can't think of it right now.
1: Oh, how does it go?
2: Shake that.
1: M&M. Shake that ass.
2: Yes.
1: Yeah. Do you have kids in the car?
2: Yes, they are.
1: Isn't this nice, appropriate, family-friendly content? They probably know all the words, even the ones that we can't say.
2: Yes.
1: Oh, boy. Who's this?
2: This is Paul Veronica. I'm calling from Hardin, Montana. Okay. Just headed back home from watching a scary movie.
1: Oh, you took the kids to see a scary movie, too?
2: Yes, I did. It's rated R night.
1: How old are they?
2: They're 15.
1: Oh, that's not bad, then.
2: It was a good one. That's not bad.
1: They're saying words worse than you've ever heard.
2: Yeah. I mean, they see worse things on YouTube, so.
1: Yeah. Well, maybe not YouTube, but some other websites.
2: Yeah.
1: Well, let's shake that ass now, kids. Thanks for calling Live Line.
2: All right, thank you.
1: Bye.

0: Live Line Rewind, what do you want to hear?
1: Play some Pitbull.
0: You want some Pitbull? All right, maybe I Know You Want Me, Hotel Room Service, Fireball, Give Me Everything, Timber.
1: Give Me Everything.
0: Well, no, you can only pick one.
1: Just Give Me Everything, man.
0: All right, what are you doing tonight?
1: Birthday coming up.
0: Oh, it is? Yeah, I forgot about that. Sounds like we just talked about it 15 minutes ago.
1: That's right. So,
0: who's this? Where are you calling from?
1: So Scott Stiles calling from Green Bay, Wisconsin.
0: All right. Thanks for calling Liveline. Hey, you know, Green Bay spend more money on OnlyFans than any other city in the state of Wisconsin.
1: Oh, this summer. You got to keep cool.
0: Yeah. Have a great night.
1: See ya.
0: Bye.
2: Me not working hard. Yeah, right, picture that with a Kodak. Or better yet, go to Times Square, take a picture of me with a Kodak. Took my life from negative to positive, I just want y'all to know that. And tonight, let's enjoy life. Pitbull.

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1: Hey, I got a request. How about Van Morrison Domino?
0: How about something else? Because we don't play Van Morrison.
1: Oh, you don't?
0: No.
1: How about David and David, Welcome to the Boomtown?
0: I don't have that either. Something more mainstream. Something everybody under 30 knows.
1: How about, let me think. How about Sugar by Maroon 5?
0: There we go. That's a good one. Who's this?
1: This is Cody. I'm in Fergus Falls,
0: Minnesota. What's going on tonight, Cody?
1: Well, not much.

0: Well, you picked the perfect station because all the songs we play are requests. So if you hear it, it's because someone asked for it.
1: Yeah, for sure. For sure.
0: Otherwise, it'd be a lot different if I were picking it.
1: I'd call in. But yeah, for sure, Sugar by Maroon 5, that's a good one.
0: Here it is. Thanks for calling Lifeline.
1: Yep, thank you.

0: 1063. Live line rewind. What do you want to hear?
1: One Direction's always a good throwback.
0: All right. Maybe what makes you beautiful?
1: Sure. Let's do it.
0: All right. Against your will. Who's this?
1: This is Berkeley.
0: Berkeley. Where are you calling from?
1: Salt Lake City, Utah.
0: Hey, what are you doing this weekend?
1: Just celebrating Father's Day.
0: Oh, I forgot about that.
1: Yeah.
0: I'm a terrible son. My dad's like my best friend, too. I love him to death. I can't believe I forgot about Father's Day.
1: Every day's Father's Day.
0: Yeah, exactly. I celebrate him every day. I always tell him how much I love him. He's never forgotten. I didn't forget him. I forgot the holiday.
1: Of course.
0: Yeah. But I'll have to scrape something together real quick and send it to him.
1: Perfect.
0: Thanks for calling Live Love.
1: Thanks. Have a good night.
0: You too.

0: 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What do you want to hear?
1: Party Rock Anthem.
0: Party Rock Anthem. How can you go wrong with that? Everybody loves that song.
1: Hell yeah.
0: What's your name?
1: Will.
0: Will, where are you?
1: Big Spring, Texas.
0: And how big is it?
1: How big is what?
0: Nothing. What are you doing tonight?
1: Yeah, I just got off work, going home.
0: Oh, cool. Now summer's here. You got any big plans?
1: Zero. I'm going to bed. I'm tired.
0: Oh, what about tomorrow?
1: Going to work.
0: Really?
1: Yeah.
0: Well, you got to do something. Something to remember. Something to make history.
1: I called you. That's pretty memorable.
0: That is pretty cool. And you got on the radio. Millions of people heard you all over the country.
1: Awesome.
0: Thanks for calling Liveline. Have a great night.
1: You too. Hi, Mom.
0: Bye. Party Rock!
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0: you want to hear?
1: Mason Kelker on the radio tonight. How are you, man?
0: I'm good. What's that click track playing on the phone?
1: Oh, I get it all the time. How about Dan Winter remix of Cascada every time we touch?
0: Yeah, we're on a EDM binge here. It'd be so good to throw this in.
1: Well, listen, from Scranton, Pennsylvania, and Big Boy checking in tonight. The Big Boy craze is crazy down here. But, hey, listen, we love you, and I love listening to you, and hope all is well from the Electric City tonight. Checking in with you, my friend.
0: Are you going to be here in a week for my birthday?
1: I'm looking forward to making it happen. I'm trying to make the plan happen, and if all goes well, I'm going to be there. Mason, we're going to have a blast for your birthday.
0: Thanks for calling Liveline, Jason.
1: The surprise is going to happen, my friend. We'll see you soon. We love you.
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1: Hi, this is Natalie from Cascada, and here are the three most wanted songs from your request tonight. And here is number three.
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2: And I'm really surprised. Ella Langley, choosing Texas, kind of disappeared from the top five for a while. Now it's back in at number three. Might even be the biggest song of the year on Spotify in North America.

0: It's the most requested. It's the best. The people's. It's all that. It's number one.
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2: 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And this sounds just as good as it did 80 minutes ago.

Mix 106.3. 1 week from tonight, my 25th birthday bash. We're going to have so many people here. Plus, tickets for you to see Harry Styles in New York City with hotel, airfare, the whole kabang. A brand new vinyl player, courtesy of Columbia Records. People like Lady Gaga, Gracie Abrams, Leon Thomas, Kendrick Lamar, Doechii. And for tonight, summer is officially here. And we cannot thank you for being who you are, for joining us. None of it happens without your participation. You can have anything you want in life. If you surround yourself with good people, stay positive, work hard. It's very simple.

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When we say Jonesboro's best hits, we mean Taylor. We mean Sabrina. We mean the very best hits for Jonesboro and the NEA. 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

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We mean Sabrina. We mean the very best hits for Jonesboro and the NEA. 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
2: This is the TJ Show on Juneteenth, June 19th, 2026. This is a fun idea. There's a local news outlet out of Cleveland, and they recently dug into a question asked on Reddit where a user asked, is it really better to keep your thermostat on one temperature rather than programming it to change based on the time of day? People are trying to save money, and obviously it costs a lot of money to cool your house, as your dad knows, by the way, Kenny.
3: Sure, yeah, he's in the heating and air conditioning business.
2: Yeah, actually, you did an interview with him about like the best practices for the summertime. Can you pull that up?
3: Yeah, sure.
2: Okay, great. So in this study that they did, the investigation, they checked with the U.S. Department of Energy and found that you can save as much as 10% on heating and cooling by adjusting your temperature on your thermostat back 7 to 10 degrees Fahrenheit from its normal setting, excuse me, for just 8 hours a day. Not that I want to bring my wife into it, but sometimes we have a little debate about whether or not she should turn the thermostat up when she leaves the house because
4: no one's in the house.
5: Yeah.
2: That's all I'm asking for. I'm not even asking for 8 to 10 degrees. I'm saying go with 2.
5: Yeah,
2: make it a little bit
5: two,
2: higher,
5: four, you know?
2: So apparently it does make a difference. And I mean, 7 to 10. Okay, so maybe I'm not going to make a huge difference, but something. Now, Kenny, you talked to your dad.
3: Yeah.
6: What do you set the thermostat at?
7: For summer, at 74 degrees.
2: Ah, that's right. That's why I set mine to 74.
5: There you go.
2: We're always debating between 72 and 74.
7: The key is to run the unit in the summer consistently and not on and off quickly so that you do remove humidity from the air.
2: Your dad has such authority when he's talking about air conditioning.
8: Yeah, you better believe it. I've been in this business for longer than you've been alive.
7: Which, believe it or not, is more uncomfortable than even the temperature.
3: Yeah.
7: That is, of course, unless you're not there, then you could afford to save energy by setting it back to temperatures like in the winter, say 65 degrees, and in the summer you would set it up to like say 78 degrees. That will allow the house not to get to an extreme.
2: 78 sounds pretty extreme to me.
3: But you're not there.
2: That's true.
3: So yeah, it's extreme for you if you're there, but if you're not and you know when you'll be back, you could set your thermostat to turn on a half hour before you're scheduled to arrive.
5: If you have a smart thermostat, yeah.
2: It's an air conditioner's son.
7: At which it would take more energy to bring it back into your comfort zone instead of a manageable recovery time. Do you understand?
3: See, I think this is good. I think
2: now you didn't say yes, you understand.
8: No, I don't understand.
3: They're going to appreciate that we have a heating and air conditioning expert at our disposal. So thank you, Daddy. I appreciate you taking the time to do this.
7: Now, are you on? Am I on the air right now?
3: Now you are.
2: Kenny, thank you for doing that interview. Good reminder. We all want to save some money, don't we?
5: Yes,
8: yeah,
5: we do.
8: You better believe it.
0: We know they'll make your day. Stick around and they'll make your month. The all-new TJ Show on Mix 106.3.

0: 93.3. This is the TJ Show. Unbelievable story. An LA man, he was jumping around Facebook Marketplace and he saw this leather chair that he really liked. It was $50. The seller of the chair said something which I would say is kind of eerie to him. He goes on to say, as I was messaging the seller to arrange a pickup time for the chair, she said something along the lines of, if you repair the chair, it's worth a lot. Now, if you have that chair and you know it's worth a lot, if you'd repair it, why wouldn't you repair it?
1: I would spend the time in repairing that chair.
0: It turns out this chair was only one of 50 that were ever made. It was from this Danish designer who's apparently really famous. Other similar chairs had sold for over $100,000. So there's not much mystery here. It seems like this chair was worth a lot of money. And the seller told him that. Now, why would you sell it for $50 if you knew that?
1: Maybe that was like word of mouth and someone told her like, hey, this chair is possibly worth a lot of money. And she didn't want to put the time and effort into figuring that out. So she's like, here, you figure it out.
0: Well, this guy gets in touch with Sotheby's Auction, which is one of the most famous auction houses on the planet. They restore the chair. They wind up selling the chair for $85,000.
1: Oh,
0: buys it for $50.
1: My Lanta.
0: Gets $85,000 for it. Now, I have a theory on this. I think this is one of those chairs that has a story.
2: Just take the chair. It's very valuable. You can have it for $50. If anyone ever said that to me...
1: Why do you sound so creepy like the kids from The Shining? That's so weird.
2: If anyone ever came to me and said, here's a $50 chair, that's all it is. It's worth a lot. Go ahead, you can have it. I would say, nope, done, I'm leaving, goodbye, and I'd run. Because you know, like you get possession of that chair and you sit in it once and then your life changes forever or you get transported to some other universe. Nobody gives you a $50 chair that's worth $85,000 or more. It just doesn't make sense, but no one's talking about that part of the story.
1: Because no one's thinking the way you're thinking, TJ.
0: But doesn't anyone want to ask the seller, why'd you sell the chair?
3: I do.
0: Right?
3: Yeah, I mean, but I've also felt that I don't want to deal with this, you know,
1: right.
3: Just get it off my hands, you take
1: That's
3: it.
1: That's what I'm thinking happened. She just didn't care. She's probably moving or maybe she's sick or passing, not to be morbid, and she's just like, I just don't care.
0: But there's something that we're not hearing about this story quite yet, and I'm going to keep my eyes on this as it develops. I hope it develops because I want to hear the end of the story. Anyway, Sotheby's responded and said, from the moment this guy contacted Sotheby's to restore and sell his armchair, we've enjoyed learning a lot about his discovery, which achieved a record price for this model by Fritz, the artist. So pretty cool story. That's treasure right there.

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1: This is the TJ Show, our news. It sounds a little bit different around here. Kenny reads through every story he can find, and then he brings us the most interesting ones. Kenny, what's been happening in the world?
2: This is really heartwarming. So there are these two charities that both deal with either currently incarcerated people or people who were formerly incarcerated and now out in public. And they're working together. So there's this charity called Designing Justice and Designing Spaces. This charity works with incarcerated women and have them design furniture. And then on the other end of the spectrum, there's a charity called Former. This charity deals with formerly incarcerated men, and they build the furniture. So this design furniture by currently incarcerated women being built by formerly incarcerated men. And they're kind of coming together. It's a real cool thing.
1: It's great.
3: That is cool. It's an opportunity there for a skill, too.
1: Yeah, I love that.
2: Yeah, and they say they're making these beautiful tables and chairs, an end table made in a Japanese style using traditional Japanese woodworking techniques. So yes, the women are learning this skill and design, mm-hmm. and the men are learning woodworking. And these pieces are selling, and you know, people love them.
1: I'm working on.
3: Is that money going to them, though?
2: I think it goes back into the charity to continue doing the work that they're doing.
1: Great.
2: Or at least some of it does.
3: So not in the commissary, like for their things, if they need some items and...
1: I think it costs $17 for a pencil still.
2: It is expensive what they do charge.
1: Yeah, from what I hear, there's a whole like system where you're paying a lot of money for these everyday things. And
3: when you're in prison?
1: Yeah.
3: Oh, yeah.
1: It's got to be a better way, right?
3: You get paid like 3 cents an hour for something sometimes.
2: Yeah, Jay, but I don't know. I assume that...
3: I'm just asking the hard questions. Sorry, guys.
2: You are. But prisoners generally, if they're doing work in prison, they do get paid for it. Yes, generally.
3: Yeah, they get something.
2: Little bit.
1: Kenny, what else you got?
2: I want to tell you about this woman from Rhode Island. She is a fan of shellfish, oysters, clams, mussels, and she was constantly thinking as, you know, you have these empty shells, she thought it was a waste. You know, they're all going into the garbage. They're all winding up in landfills. There's got to be something we can do with these shells. So she developed a process where she's now taking these eaten shells, these empty shells of shellfish, and turn them into building material, and she's creating some amazing things with it.
1: That's great.
3: What is she building with it?
2: Well, furniture, art, tiles. She's using them to create tiles.
3: Wow.
2: As a matter of fact, she won a major design competition, the Terra Carta Design Lab Contest, which is overseen by King Charles in England. And that helped her to fund her R&D. So now she's got her own mini lab in Providence, Rhode Island. And she's sending restaurants these bins. And the restaurants, if they're willing to participate, will throw all their discarded empty shells into the bins. And she goes and picks them up and brings them back to the lab to create more of this beautiful stuff that she's creating.
1: That's awesome. Good for her.
3: Yep.
1: Found a way to recycle all that. It does feel like a waste. You know, you leave most of the oyster there on the ice when you're done with it. We used to go to this restaurant in Boston. It's not there anymore as far as I know, but Island Creek Oyster Bar.
2: Yeah, you take me there.
1: Yeah. You remember the walls in that place?
2: It was really cool. They turned it into art.
1: It was almost like, so they took all the oyster shells and it was like they made bricks out of them.
3: That's
1: and it
3: cool.
1: was so beautiful and there were so many of them.
3: I mean, they're pretty strong, those oyster shells.
2: Oh,
3: like
2: yeah.
3: you try to fold them or bend them, you really can't. So.
1: You could snap a nail on those things.
3: Yeah, you can.
2: Mm-hmm.
1: Kenny, thanks for keeping us somewhat informed.
2: That's what's happening.
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0: 93.3. This is the TJ Show. A few moments ago on the radio, you heard Kenny sharing some news stories that are happening out in our world. And, you know, I feel a little bad about that sometimes because the news that we talk about, it's not interesting to animals. Mm-hmm. And so you may have a dog in your car, your pet, and he's got his head out the window. Why? He doesn't care what we're talking about.
1: Right.
0: We want to do a show for everything. So not just human being related. Pet related too.
1: Yeah.
0: And so this was born because, it was inspired by my dog Luna. I have a Labrador retriever. She passes out in the living room with the radio on every day. She falls asleep during our show. So I'm very sensitive to this. Welcome to Luna's Animal Tales in honor of my dog Luna, and that extends to your pet too. The biggest animal headlines that will be interesting to your animals from around the world. This one out of Mississippi. There's a fishing crew, two buddies. They decided, we're just going to go on a quick fishing trip in Granada Lake. They hadn't been out on the lake very long. All of a sudden, they noticed something bobbing in the water. It turned out to be dogs. Like, a lot of dogs.
1: Yeah, not apples bobbing in the water. No, dogs.
0: As they got closer, they discovered dozens of hound dogs, all of them wearing expensive radio collars and white paint. They were all treading water, which is a bizarre scene. I would wonder what the heck's going on here. They pulled the boat up to each dog. The fishermen crew started loading them one at a time into the boat. They loaded 27 dogs into their boat.
1: Oh, what a joyous time.
0: And they took them all to shore. As they went to shore, they found 11 more. A total of 38 dogs were rescued from the water. Turns out the dogs were part of a fox hunt earlier that day, and they continued to chase a deer that went into the lake. Mm. Now, that's a bunch of dumb hound dogs, because once, like, your first buddy or two, maybe, jump into the lake, you go the other way.
1: Not 38 of them.
0: The dogs may have all died if these friends didn't come along, and they believe the dogs had been treading water for about 45 minutes to an hour.
1: Oh,
0: one of the fishermen said the dog owners tried to give the fishing crew money for saving their dogs, but they turned it down. They said they just happened to be in the right place at the right time.
1: Good people right there.
0: And they did the right thing, and they jumped into rescue mode. This story about a black bear, it was caught on camera in California, stole a cooler from the back of a truck from a bunch of construction workers, and then settled in to eat lunch. Like, peacefully.
1: That's so disrespectful. What do you do there when you see that happening? You're like, you know what? You can have it.
0: I would just be impressed and also, like, appreciative of how delicate he was with the cooler, how funny it was that he took it out and ate it like a human. And they were filming it, and then one construction worker ruined the fun and took the cooler back, chased the bear away. You got to let it finish the meal at that point just to see what happens.
1: The worker that chased the bear off, that was probably his lunch. He's probably like, no, I'm hungry. Come on, man.
0: There is Luna's Animal Tales, another day in animal news.
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It's the TJ show. A friend of mine, he's a beekeeper. He invited me to show up, and apparently I didn't wear the right attire for bees. We'll get to this a few moments away. It's coming up on the TJ show.

0: 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This is the TJ Show. And one of my friends is a beekeeper. And he does like a million things, but bees is just one of the many things he does on this little farm that he has. Shane, are you there?
1: I'm here.
0: Hey, so you were very kind a long time ago. I asked if I could come hang out with you and your bees when you were pulling the honey out of the bees' nests or whatever they call them. I showed up in a full beekeeper suit. And no one else was wearing a beekeeper suit. I went on Amazon, I ordered it and everything. And you guys didn't make fun of me. And I knew that you were very nice people when that happened. So I can't thank you enough for that. I don't think I ever officially thanked you for that.
1: Well, I never want to make fun of somebody for being like overdressed for a party.
0: Right. It's like, it was kind of like wearing a suit when no one else wears a suit.
2: I remember wearing a shirt with lemons on it, and you guys gave it to me pretty good.
3: Because you look like a lemon tree.
0: Yeah, well, that's true. So, Shane, we're not as kind.

0: as you are, our producer Kenny decided to like be a fashionista one day, and he wore a shirt with a bunch of lemons on it. It looked like he was a casino dealer. And I think what J-Bo immediately said was, if you go in a garden, you'll start growing.
1: Yeah. When he walked in the room, I said, are you going on a cruise? What are you wearing?
0: Yeah. So we need to be as nice as you are, and it's always a work in progress. But anyway, the reason why I wanted to reach out to you, because we do care about the bees and we want to talk about bees more, but I thought it'd be really cool, and I don't want to like invite myself over, but do you think I could take our crew over to your farm and could we see you do your bee thing and like film it?
2: Oh, absolutely.
0: Oh, see?
1: I'm excited.
0: There's one problem. So J-Bo is afraid that she's going to get stung. And I said, almost certainly you'll probably get stung. And is that true? Do you usually get stung every time you go through the honey?
2: Well, I would say we very rarely get stung. Oh. And you don't have to be afraid of getting stung. Some people get stung on purpose as a medicine.
0: What?
2: The bee venom is actually good for you.
0: But, what?
2: There's a very low chance of you getting stung.
0: Wait, Shane, how did you find out that the venom's good for you? Where venom is usually not... What is that?
2: Sorry,
1: the rooster co-signed it.
0: Wait, so your theory is that when you get bee venom in you, that's actually good for you?
2: This is something I have heard. I know one of our neighbors actually buys honeybees to sting him, and he says it helps his arthritis. And another friend has symptoms from Lyme disease, and she gets stings, and she says it helps with that too. So some things that hurt help.
0: So these are Shane's friends, and it seems to be working for them. You know, I don't know if I would try that. And
2: I would not.
0: I do remember, though, when we were doing the honey thing, a bee stung you and you smacked it, and then you almost held like a little funeral service for it, and you were serious. Like you felt sad. I could see in your face you were actually sad that you smacked the bee.
2: It's always a sad thing, because if they sting you, they're going to die, and they're just protecting their life, which I would do if someone ripped my roof off.
0: Anyway, Shane, this is great news. So we're going to set this up, and you let me know when you're ready, and we're going to come over in full force, and maybe J-Bo. She's hasn't fully RSVP'd yet. We love you, Shane.
2: Well, if you'd like to come, you could come sit like inside and look out a window. You're welcome in whatever way you feel comfortable, and I'm looking forward to it.
0: Awesome. All right, there he is. Shane, we'll look forward to seeing you soon.
2: All right.
0: Bye, chicken.
1: And the rooster.
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3: Tebow, I don't really want to do this. Can you back me up on this one?
4: No, I don't know, TJ. What is it?
3: Producer Kenny handed me a huge collection of dad jokes because it's Father's Day weekend.
4: Yeah.
3: And I'm not a huge fan of dad jokes because I feel like it requires a lot of effort. Like when a dad makes a dad joke to me, I know I have to react like, oh, that's a good one. And I don't like that.
4: I think they're only funny when dads say them.
3: Heather, you appreciate great jokes. You don't want to hear a dad joke list in honor of Father's Day weekend.
5: Oh, no. I love a good dad joke. Let's go.
4: Yeah, you're a dad with the list of jokes. Tell them.
3: You guys are forcing me into
4: this. Yeah, let's do it.
3: I don't want to be dad joke. All right, I'll just read
4: a few.
3: Get some
4: good music, though. There you go.
3: Oh, my goodness. Where are you guys? I feel taken advantage of right now.
4: Yeah. Come on, Dad.
3: Do you want to hear a joke about pizza? Never mind, it's too cheesy. I hate that. It makes me feel uncomfortable.
6: You have to do it in like the dad voice. You're doing it so like monotone.
3: There are only two things I don't eat for breakfast: lunch and dinner.
4: You laughed at that.
3: That is funny. That is a funny one. Okay, I'll give him that one. How much does it cost to swim with sharks? Oh boy, I know where this is going. An arm and a leg.
4: Wow.
3: All right, so if you're going to tell dad jokes, I guess these are really good.
4: Now tell them like you tell the other dad jokes on the show.
3: No, I don't tell dad jokes.
4: Okay,
3: here's another one. I told a bad chemistry joke once. I got no reaction.
4: See, you can't help but laugh.
3: Okay, it is kind of funny. All right.
4: It's funny.
3: I was going into this hating it. Now I'm kind of, maybe it's because I am a dad. I don't know.
4: Dad.
3: Why shouldn't you tell jokes to a duck? Because they'll quack up.
4: They'll quack.
3: Okay, I get that.
4: That's all right.
3: Went to buy a pair of camouflage.

0: pants, but I couldn't find any. Oh yeah, I know a guy
1: I've
0: who
1: heard
0: definitely
1: that one.
0: Who would tell that one.
1: Yeah, I've heard that one.
0: What do lawyers wear to work? Lawsuits.
2: Of course.
0: Of course they do. Did you hear about the woman who couldn't stop collecting magazines? Oh yeah, she had issues. Yeah. Why shouldn't you play poker in the jungle? Oh man, come on. This has got to be the last one. Too many cheetahs.
1: Too many cheetahs.
0: Okay, listen, this was not
1: too
0: my idea.
1: Too many cheetahs.
0: This was not my idea.
1: Yo.
0: I'm not a fan of dad jokes. There are better jokes out there, but dads love these things. I'm just not there yet.
1: Yes, you are. You keep saying that, but you tell them just on the fly without even noticing
0: Okay, well then, if it's seeped into my life, it's because, you know, that's what happens when you hang around
1: kids.
0: Other dads.
1: Yeah.
0: Yeah, yes, producer Heather.
3: I've had a joke I've been itching to tell all week in honor of Father's Day. What do you call a chicken looking at lettuce?
0: Chicken looking at lettuce what?
3: A chicken sees a salad.
0: All right, throw it on the list.
4: Heather's clapping for herself.
0: Happy Father's Day to all of our dad joking
1: dads. No one encourages you, encourage yourself.
0: This is the TJ Show.
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It's the TJ Show. Why were so many people given $1 and a note? And what are they doing with that $1? We'll get to this a few moments away. It's coming up on the TJ Show.

0: 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This is the TJ Show. Our news, it sounds a little bit different around here. Kenny reads through every story he can find, and then he brings us the most interesting ones. Kenny, what's been happening in the world?
1: So I want to tell you about Principal Jason Mutterer. He did something really cool for his graduating class. He wrote all seniors, 443 of them, handwritten letters and gave each of them $1. And he did this to kind of teach them a lesson about small acts of kindness.
0: That's great. I mean, listen, however we can get more kindness in the world, I'm a fan.
1: Yeah, he said it took him more than 24 hours to write all the notes. And during the graduation speech, he said, "I've done a small act of kindness by providing each of you with a handwritten letter and $1. He went on to say, but 443 random acts of kindness can start a ripple of positivity and an impactful change.
0: If you had $1, what would you do with it?
2: Man, I'll tell you what I would not do is spend my time writing 443 letters.
0: ChatGPT that?
2: Yeah, I'm not doing that.
0: But if you had $1, what would you actually do with the dollar where you had to give it away? How would you use it?
2: I would give it to someone who asked for it.
0: Okay, so just hand it over?
2: Yeah.
0: All right, very good. Kenny?
1: Maybe when the grocery store person asked me if I want to make that donation at the end of
0: my purchase,
1: I would fork it over.
0: Okay.
2: I'd still say no to that because I don't know where it's going.
0: Yeah, that's right. Kenny, what else you have?
1: Congratulations to Joan Alexander. She is 88 years young, and she just graduated from college.
3: Sick.
2: That's great. Way to do it.
0: Does it take that long now to do that?
1: No, it doesn't. So she went to college back in the 50s and nearly finished her education degree, but she got pregnant during her time of student teaching. And at the time, you couldn't be a student teacher if you were pregnant for whatever reason. Of course, things have changed since then.
3: I know
1: the
3: reason.
1: But of course, what is the reason?
2: Misogyny. Like, that's such a random thing. It only targets women.
1: Yeah. Right. So she went on to focus on raising her family. But of course, she always thought about this thing that was missing in her life. She was so close to getting her college degree, and she would have been the first in her family to do so. So her daughter reached out to the University of Maine, and through conversations and research, the university discovered that Joan did fulfill the spirit of the student teaching requirement years earlier by working with preschool-age children in a home-based education program. So they decided to give her the credits that she had earned, and she graduated at the age of 88, one of the oldest ever to graduate from that university.
2: I don't appreciate how you put earned in quotes, Kenny. She earned that.
1: Well, yeah, I guess she didn't take the coursework.
0: Heather.
2: Yeah, but I'm just saying.
0: Do you hear what he's saying?
2: But I'm just saying, like, she earned it. She did. Did she do some homeschooling? Maybe was it her own kids? Yeah, but she still was a teacher in that setting.
0: Well, a great story. And, you know, I had a similar story. I wanted to get out of college, and I tried to use the excuse I'm pregnant with a food baby. But it didn't work. It was a different era, and that was not enough to get myself out of college. So I just had to quit,
1: okay.
0: Which was fine. That worked too. Yeah. Kenny,
2: they gave you a laxative, and you were fine after that, right?
0: Everything was fine.
2: Yeah.
0: Kenny, thanks for keeping us somewhat informed.
1: That's what's happening.
0: Tell a friend about our show. I'm TJ. 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
1: This is the TJ Show. J-Bo, do you have any family members or people in your life, and every time you see them, they bring up the same story about you, and it's over and over and over, and they laugh about it every time, or they're excited to share it, and it's like, how many times are we going to tell this story?
2: Seriously, my cousin Monica.
1: Yeah.
2: Yeah.
1: Kenny did something genius. He's got someone. It's a family friend, Patty.
3: Yeah, Patty.
1: Every time you see Patty, she brings up this same story.
3: Yeah, she's been telling me this story quite a few times.
1: And so he did something that I really admire. He pulled out his recorder and said, you know what? Why don't you just tell it into the recorder?
2: I love it.
1: And then, you know, we'll never forget the story,
2: that's
1: right?
2: That's great.
1: And that's what you did.
4: So here's little Kenny O'Boyle.
2: Little Kenny.
1: She's so excited, right?
4: Walking down the street, his mom is carrying a pie. And his mom says, can you hold the pie for me?
1: Now, without hearing this, I already know where this is going. Something tells me little Kenny messed up the pie.
4: Mm. Sure, Mom. Anything for you. Takes the pie, continues to walk. Smash! There's glass all over the street.
2: Come on.
1: Oh, you dropped the whole plate and everything?
3: It just fell right out of my hands.
1: See, what what I don't understand about someone like Patty is, like, to me, this is a discouraging story,
2: yes,
1: right? From your childhood. And you would want to maybe let someone forget the discouragement and the moments they've felt low.
2: Right.
1: But isn't it so like these people around us to be like, let me remind

0: you of your horrific failure.
1: Right. Don't try too hard. You are a failure.
0: Right. Kenny, I know things are going well with your big radio show, but remember the time you dropped the pie plate? Yeah. Yeah, jerk.
2: Now we're all picking up glass and pie, and Ken starts crying. I'm running a piece of that boy. All right, Ken, I'll give you my slice that I had in the refrigerator.
0: It's got to be annoying, right, Kenny?
1: You weren't even mad that you dropped the pie and shattered the glass. You were mad that you couldn't get a slice of pie?
3: Yeah, my mom spent so much time working on that pie, and I was looking forward to it.
0: Do you feel bad when she brings it up? Like, what are your feelings? What made you want to record this? Like, obviously, there's a little bit of frustration that this keeps coming up.
3: Yeah, I guess part of what you said earlier, maybe if I got this thing on tape and it was preserved that way, then we didn't have to keep it preserved the old-fashioned way of telling it over and over and over again.
1: Oh, no. Listen, the joy Patty gets from telling that story, you're going to hear it one more time when you see her.
0: Does Patty ever share great stories about Kenny?
3: I don't know if she remembers any of
0: those
1: stories. There's so many.
2: And happily he went off. The end.
1: The end. Closes the book.
0: You know, I'm sure Patty's a nice person, right? But the reality is that most people, whether it's intentional, even conscious, I don't know, they love to remember where we've messed up. Haven't you noticed that?
1: Yes.
3: I have an admission. So you assumed that that is some kind of childhood story, and I never corrected you on it. I was probably 30 years old when I dropped that pie.
0: Are you kidding me?
3: I am not kidding you.
0: Maybe we're on Patty's side after all.
1: I am on Patty's side.
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Father's Day is on Sunday. And what do dads really want? Well, can he hit the streets and ask that question? It's coming up a few moments away on the TJ Show.

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2: This is the TJ Show. Kenny did a great thing. He went out on the street. He tapped random people on the shoulder to find some dads and find out, what do you really want for Father's Day? Isn't that always the big question?
3: Yes, that is a true question.
2: What do we get to make our dads happy?
4: What do dads really want for Father's Day?
5: For Father's Day, fathers just want to feel like they've done a good job on that day. It's not even about celebrating Father's Day as much as more than feeling that I've done a good job, and today is the day that all of us are recognized.
4: Feeling recognized and appreciated.
5: Yeah, no question. And then just with so many broken households.
4: Sure.
5: You have so many fathers that are raising their children the best they can, not being in a household. And so you can really, your self-esteem can be affected at times when you question whether or not you're doing a good job because you're not around. You don't see as much as you would if you were in the home.

0: But on this day, you know, we just want to believe that, you know, all the tears and all of the work counts.
1: I'm glad he didn't just say socks and pencils.
2: Facts.
3: What do dads really want for Father's Day?
4: Oh, boy, that's a good question. A nice quiet day they can do their own private activity, like bike riding or...
1: Get away from the family,
3: yeah,
1: if possible.
3: Leave me alone. What do dads really want for Father's Day?
5: Me, personally, it's not about the gifts. It's more about the appreciation, like, just the acknowledgement of being a dad. You know what I mean? I don't need all that. Ties, socks, t-shirts, whatever.
1: Oh, see? There you go.
5: I just like spending time with you and just let me know I'm doing a good job.
3: And that's not too much to ask for.
5: No.
3: A little bit of recognition and appreciation.
5: Yes.
3: How do you feel about Father's Day as a holiday in general?
5: Not necessary, but, you know, like Mother's Day, everybody goes out for mothers. But Father's Day is like, okay, we see you, but okay.
1: It's interesting he's saying that because I feel more pressure to come through on Mother's Day because my perception is that my mom would be more disappointed than my dad if I didn't think about her. Mm. But I wonder if our dads really do want the recognition. Of course they want the love from us.
2: Yeah.
1: And so it is just important that we go all out. And maybe our dads don't vocalize their emotion as much, right?
2: I agree with that. And I think from what I was in conversation with men and also reading, I think women operate in the sense of like they want to feel loved, where a man operates in the sense of wanting to feel respected. And I think appreciating a man lets him feel respected. You know, that goes together. Does that make sense?
1: Yeah.
2: So maybe we just think, oh, because, you know, moms are more like, what are you going to get me? Or not so much that. But the commercials also feed this thing of like, get your mom jewelry, get your mom this.
1: Right.
2: Where there aren't many commercials for Father's Day. And that bothers me because dads are a huge, important role in a child's life in the household.
1: Yeah, totally. I agree.
3: I hear you.
5: For the kids, just hug your dad and tell him you love him. Them moments are so in between sometimes. Not a lot of dads get that. And I feel like we just need that as fathers sometimes.
3: Happy Father's Day, man.
5: Happy Father's Day to
3: you.
5: Thank you.
1: It's a beautiful day on the way, and we just thank you so much for turning on the TJ Show today.
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0: 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It's Father's Day on Sunday. And Kenny hit the streets to talk about our dads.
1: What's something you got from your dad?
2: Like, ooh, something from my dad. Everything that glitters ain't always gold.
0: That's good.
2: And I took that with me in a lot of life lessons. That things that look like they're good or that they sound good, sometimes not always what they mean.
1: Do you have an example of how that lesson played out in your life?
2: I was applying for a vehicle, and the price was right at the time for me. And so I went ahead and applied for it, and they asked for, you know, an upfront payment, and that's what I did. And come to find out, it was too good to be true.
0: Oh, boy. Yep, there you go. Mm-hmm. The price is too good. Huh. My friend Phil got conned recently with a Facebook marketplace. He was like, man, it was the best deal ever. He shows up. It was a con. Too good to be true.
3: Yeah.
2: And so that thing that my dad told me back then, when everything ate, that glitters is not gold, that hit me. That was a major lesson for me.
1: When you said everything that glitters isn't gold, I thought you were going to say something about maybe relationships.
2: No. He told me to pick my friends and my woman like I pick my fruit at the grocery store.
1: Try before you buy?
2: Yes, sir.
0: Hey, yeah, these guys are having a nice laugh out there. Okay.
1: Nice to talk to you. Happy Father's Day. Thank
2: All
1: you for
2: right.
1: your time.
2: Thank you, man. No
1: Take
2: problem.
1: Care.
0: All right, so there you go.
1: Is there anything you got from your father?
4: Maybe like physical appearance.
1: Okay, yeah, that counts.
4: I guess that genetics count for something.
1: Are you happy with the genetics that were passed down?
4: Yeah, I think so. What do you think?
1: I think you're an attractive person for sure. Your dad must be a handsome man.
4: Yes.
1: All right, well, it's nice talking
4: All
1: to
4: right,
1: you.
4: Thanks
1: Thank you so much for your time.
4: Have a good day.
0: Well, she did ask, Kenny, what you thought.
5: What was I supposed to say?
0: You remember that time he was on the radio talking about a woman that he interviewed, and he said this.
5: She was very attractive, by the way.
0: Very commenting.
4: Yeah.
0: You know?
5: What was I supposed to do?
0: She did ask.
5: Asked me the question. She was an attractive person. I told her.
0: What are you supposed to say?
3: You said the genetics landed well, and that's all you say.
5: Although I will say that the one from that clip that you played, she was more attractive than the one I met the other day.
4: Whoa.
0: Can you clarify what you're saying?
5: Well, that girl who I said was more attractive, by the way, was more attractive than the girl I met on the street the other day.
0: J-Bo, can you please write that down in our logbook?
5: Allison is most attractive.
0: See, you got to put the shovel down.
3: Oh, man.
0: You know, you say this stuff, and it's not going to help you.
3: You bury the hole, and then you cover yourself up with
0: yes,
3: dirt.
0: Yes, Kenny, just learn. Wasn't she upset when you said...
5: She was very attractive, by the way.
1: She was more upset that you just kept on pressing that button
3: No, I'm sure
1: there.
3: She's more upset that you keep saying it yourself.
0: But you just said that that girl was more attractive than
3: the previous
0: stop.
3: Girl.
0: Yeah, don't
1: talk
0: anymore.
1: I thought you
0: anymore.
1: Wanted to know.
3: No.
0: Nobody even asked. It's like you're just making it harder for yourself. Anyway, more audio with Kenny out on the street talking about Father's Day. It's coming up. 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
1: This is the TJ Show, and our news, it sounds a little bit different around here. Our producer, Kenny, reads through every story he can find, and then he brings us the most interesting ones. Kenny, what's been happening in the world?
2: This caught my attention, an article that said screen time is both the cause and symptom of kids' bad behavior. And I think it brings up a good point. Said the more times kids spend looking at a screen, the more likely their actions and feelings didn't meet expectations for their stage in development. So they saw some problems with kids that were exposed to screen time too much. Depending on what age they were, they included anxiety, depression, hyperactivity, and aggression. The thing is, though, that these same kids that are experiencing these problems because of their screen times are often turning to screen time to cope with these issues.
1: That makes sense. Parents are like, oh, you're out of control. Here's the screen. And then it stops it, but they're going out of control because of the screen.
3: Yeah.
2: This is a vicious cycle that needs to be broken with actual education and behavior changes.
3: Yeah, that's tough.
1: I totally agree. I mean, it's so tempting to want to hit the pause button on your kid because kids can be very annoying.
3: Mm-hmm.
2: Yeah, I've seen that.
1: Yeah, but you've got to plow through. I mean, it's hard for me too because I want it to just end. But then, you know, okay, well, we're their parents, so we actually have to parent them. Kenny, what else do you have?
2: A book that was donated to the Sterling Heights Public Library in Michigan, found with a wedding photo inside of the book like a bookmark. The volunteer who found the photo made it their mission to reunite the photo with the family it belonged to. Thankfully, the photo had a clue written on the back where the words Frank and Josephine Ruggiero.
1: Was the book about solving marriage problems?
2: No, it doesn't mention what exactly the book was, but the volunteer posted the photo and the names on Facebook, hoping somebody might recognize the couple. Eventually, they heard from Sarah. One of Sarah's friends saw the post and passed it along to her, asking if these were family members of hers, and she, of course, recognized the photo as her grandparents.
1: Oh, that's nice.
3: Oh, that's awesome.
2: Interestingly enough, her grandparents were married on September 26, 1953 in Detroit. She said that both she and her dad had never seen that exact photo
1: before. Get out of here.
3: Aww.
1: That's so cool.
3: Yeah, they haven't seen it because it was in the book.

0: That's why. As a bookmark.
1: And nobody knows how it wound up there, but eventually Sarah was able to coordinate with the library to get the photo back. She now plans to hang it on her wall as a great memory of her grandparents who passed away in 2020 and 2023, respectively.
2: Wow. And what a cool story, too, to have that. And yeah, we can assume that, oh, that picture must exist somewhere else. But, I mean, most of the time they don't. They're just printed out. People lose the original film or whatever it is. This reminds me of something that I've seen quite a bit. I go to a lot of estate auctions. I love them. I'm so fascinated by them. And one of the things that I don't understand is that every once in a while, you'll get a box of photos of someone else's family. And it's just all of their photos, photo albums, and people bid on them and win them. And I'm thinking, what do you do with another family's photos?
0: That's a good question. Have you ever asked someone who's won?
2: No.
1: Well, I have a photo of a random family on my refrigerator that I stole from a wall at a Ben & Jerry's in Lake George, New York.
2: Yeah, well, that's disturbing.
1: Yeah.
2: That's
0: very
2: a rude
0: creepy
2: thing to do.
0: Mm-hmm.
1: Yeah, I just thought it was funny.
2: Yeah, it's interesting. I don't know. Maybe you know the answer if you do know the answer. Kenny, thanks for keeping us somewhat informed.
1: That's what's happening.
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0: 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Kenny's been, he was out on the street asking people about their dads as we're approaching Father's Day this Sunday, and you talk to this person.
1: Is there anything you got from your father?
2: I got this necklace, this gold.

0: Is there anything that you got from your father?
1: Actually, what I have from my dad, he was in World War II on Normandy Beach.
0: Wow.
1: And he survived. He was left for dead there. We have his army jacket.
0: Wow.
1: And a lot of memorabilia that he had from that, but a lot of personal memories and love, for sure.
2: That's cool.
3: That's super cool.
2: I think of when I was about, I think, 7 years old, I found a pocket knife from Switzerland in my dad's desk, and I asked him if I could have it, and he said, sure. And that was my first pocket
3: knife.
2: Yeah, and I still use it today.
3: Love that.
0: Were there any sayings that he said that you find yourself still using to this day? I know my dad has a ton of them.
1: Well, something he would say to me is, I love you, doll. He always would say that. So one day I'm going to get a tattoo of that on me where he always would say that to us.
0: I love you, doll. And you'll have that memory forever on your
1: skin. Yep.
2: That's really sweet. This feels good, Kenny.
4: Yeah.
2: Good job.
0: What's something you got from your father?
5: I don't know. My dad, all he does is like smoke weed and chill. So I guess I learned that from him.
2: All right. Well, yeah, listen, everyone has their different relationships. And, you know, if that was your situation, obviously we don't have to stay that way. We can choose to change the trajectory. If we want. So however you're celebrating this weekend, whether you are celebrating, whether you're not celebrating, or maybe you recently lost your dad, we hope you have an amazing weekend with the people that you love. By the way, if you're only catching a very small portion of our show, sometimes maybe you're driving to work and it's a very short drive, or you're driving home from work, whatever it may be, you can catch a whole lot more of what we do by simply typing in the TJ Show wherever you listen to podcasts. 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

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It's coming up a few moments away on the TJ Show.

0: 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This is the TJ Show. J-Bo, I'm a big fan of our producer, Heather. How do you feel about her?
1: Me too. I love her to bits.
2: Guys, stop.
0: And she mentions these little bits of information about her life in passing.
1: Yeah.
0: And I sometimes get this feeling like, oh, it probably shouldn't be that way, like in her relationship. But how do you tell someone you work with, like, oh, maybe you could do things a little bit differently in your relationship? It's touchy ground,
1: that
0: right?
1: That person has to be open to receiving that. Yeah.
2: I mean, I'm right here. You guys see.
0: I know. I'm just talking to J-Bo.
2: Oh, okay. Sorry.
0: Yeah. It's tough.
1: It is tough. Yeah.
0: And the latest incident happened last week where she said that she's been keeping stories from her husband that she's, let's just call it what it is. She lied by not sharing very important information.
1: I like how you say she's keeping stories. I say she's keeping secrets. That's what they are.
0: Yes, exactly. And I guess something in this discussion, because it did come up, and we sort of were like, really?
1: Yeah.
0: You sure you want to be in a relationship where you're keeping secrets?
1: Secrets, yeah.
0: From your person that you're supposed to trust the most? And I guess something in you felt like, yeah, maybe it is time to admit what you haven't been talking to your husband about for years now.
2: Yeah. Well, I just feel like sometimes, like, why, if everything's okay and the secret or story turns out to be okay, why bother Lewis with the information? You know what I mean? I don't want to upset him everything's okay.
0: So why did you sit down with two microphones and decide to tell your husband, Lewis, on tape what you've been keeping from him for years?
2: Because I do feel like after, you know, being in a relationship for 10 years, we really shouldn't have secrets. We should tell each other everything for the most part. You know what I mean?
0: Yeah. Had somewhat of a strange reaction to you sharing this, do you think you would have ever brought it up with him?
2: Probably not, no.
0: Yeah.
2: No.
0: Well, no. Here it is. Do you want to hear it?
2: Oh, yes.
3: Hi.
2: There are a couple things that I haven't been honest with you.
3: I see.
2: Years ago, when we were living with your parents and stuff, when I said, oh, I have to go into the city for a work thing, so I'm going to stay at Dawn's. Our friend Dawn has a apartment near the city, and it's just easier to stay at her place when I go into the city for things. But it turns out I didn't really have a work thing, but I just wanted to stay there because, you know, I wanted just some, you know, time away from, like, you know, living with your parents and, like, you know, the house gets kind of loud and I just needed a little bit of alone time. So I worked from Dawn's house and I went into the city a little bit by myself.
3: So you lied to me.
0: You would tell him you have all this work to do in town.
2: Yeah.
0: And really you're just going to hang out with your friends.
2: Yeah, or just to be by myself. Like, sometimes she wouldn't even be there and I would just go stay at her apartment.
1: Oh my gosh.
2: Yeah, I guess.
3: Yeah.
2: But I just wanted to let you know, so now it's out in the open.
0: How many years ago was this?
2: Not that long ago, maybe like last year.
0: Oh, okay.
2: Yeah, not that long ago.
3: What am I supposed to do with this information now?
2: I don't know, just have it. I didn't want to keep these secrets from you anymore.
3: Sure.
2: I think you should know.
3: Right, uh-huh, uh-huh.
2: I love you.
3: I love you too.
2: Aww.
3: Yeah.
0: Do you feel better?
2: I mean, I guess I feel a little better. I don't know if Lewis does.
3: Sure, right, uh-huh, uh-huh.
0: Do you like the idea of having these types of discussions? Because you never really talked about anything serious with your husband until, like, recently.
2: Yeah, no, we haven't really had, like, deep conversations. I mean, stuff like this just doesn't come up unless you bring it up, I guess.
1: Right.
2: Yeah. And you have to bring it up. And I actually do feel better talking about these things because I think we should be.
3: Sure, right. Uh-huh.
0: Well, I think you're doing a fine job, Heather.
2: Thank you.
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1: This is the TJ Show. J-Bo, you ever find yourself in Reddit looking at all the different conversations going on there?
2: Every once in a while, yeah. It's fun.
1: This is an interesting one that came up. 8 things that we hated as kids that we now love as adults. And everyone's commenting on that. I mean, do people just spend time commenting on this all day long?
2: Yeah.
1: They all want to share their thoughts.
2: Let's call it a forum. It's a community group online, you know?
1: Yeah, and as much as I can't stand that, there's so much time wasted there. Then I was thinking, well, that's a good question. Mm-hmm. What is it? For me, I mean, definitely coffee. I couldn't stand the smell of it. I didn't like it when I was a kid. I would smell the teacher's breath. You know, I remember the guy who had the worst coffee breath, and I was like, I would never drink that. And now I'm like the biggest coffee fan, and I wonder, am I that person now with coffee breath?
2: I don't know about you, bro. Being Puerto Rican, coffee was like a staple in my household, and my abuelita, she would give me coffee as young as 2 years old. So it was like in my blood. So coffee was definitely something I loved. I can't believe you didn't like it.
1: Now I know. I was wrong as a little kid. Mm-hmm. You had it figured out, J-Bo.
2: Yeah.
1: What's the thing that comes to mind with you?
2: Yo, I love being home. I hated being home when I was growing up. My grandmother used to always tell me I was la pata suelta, which means that you had a loose leg. You always out in the streets. Growing up, I would be out in the streets with my friends, riding around, listening to music. Now I love being home. My friends call me, let's go out. I'm like, for what? Every time you leave the house, you got to pay for something. It's expensive. You got to deal with people's attitudes. People can't drive. You know, you think everybody can't drive but yourself. So I'm like, I'd rather stay home. I love being home.
1: Yeah, why do you want to run out? You got this great place.
2: To spend more money, no. Put the AC on. If I'm thirsty, drink some water. You got juice in the fridge.
1: What about you, Kenny?
3: You know, I was thinking about this. Going to a home improvement store like a Lowe's or a Home Depot.
1: Oh, yeah, so boring as a kid.
3: I used to hate it as a kid, but now I'm fascinated by that place.
1: Yeah. Mm-hmm.
3: I don't know what it is about it.
2: Well, there's the smell of it, too, like the wood.
1: It's so fresh and woody.
2: Yeah.
1: And there's, you know what I like about it now? Because I agree with you. I used to hate, my dad's a contractor. I would hate when he dragged me along there. Now there's so much potential. You walk in, you go, what can you do? What can you build?
2: You can see things. Yeah,
1: yes.
2: It's like vision, having vision to see things, yeah.
3: When my dad would say, all right, son, get in the car. We're going to Home Depot. I would be kicking and screaming into that car. But now, hey, old man, I'll go to Home Depot with you. Let's go look at some 2x4s.
1: My kids actually ask me to go to Lowe's now.
3: Okay.
1: Because... and I don't remember this as a kid, but now they have, like, especially around the holidays, these big elaborate setups with Christmas trees.
3: Oh,
1: and
3: yeah.
1: So it becomes now a destination. They want to go there.
3: Take pictures.
1: Yeah, yes, producer Heather. What did you hate as a kid? Now you love it as an adult.
4: Yeah, for me, it's beer, for sure.
5: Oh, yeah?
1: Why did you have beer as a kid?
4: Well, my dad, when I was little, I'd be like, oh, can I have a sip of your beer? And of course, he'd oblige, and I'd be like, oh, it's so gross, but that's definitely changed. I love beer now.
1: Your dad would be proud. This is the TJ Show. By the way, if you miss any part of our show, or maybe you only catch a little moment of it, go find our podcast. 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

give the satisfaction asking how you're doing now. How's the castle built of people you pretend to care about? Just what you wanted. 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I see the parties and diamonds sometimes when I close my eyes. 6 months of torture you sold to some forbidden paradise. 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

0: 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This is the TJ Show, our news. It sounds a little bit different around here. Kenny reads through every story he can find, and then he brings us the most interesting ones. Kenny, what's been happening in the world?
1: Do the letters GRWM mean anything?
2: Oh, it's get ready with me.
1: Get ready with me.
0: Oh, cool. Yeah.
1: Exactly.
0: Wow, you're so hip.
2: I waste my time on Instagram.
1: Well, they're a very popular category of social media videos, and oftentimes they feature young teenage girls showing their skincare regimen. UPI did a feature about this and the potential dangers, and one video showed a teenage girl applying 14 different beauty products to her face. Altogether, those products cost about $350.
0: Oh, my goodness.
3: Who's buying that?
1: In this video, she says, "This is what my skin looks like. It's very glowy right now. I love it. But also, I just had some allergic reaction to something I tried, so ignore how red my face is." And then her face in the video continues to get red and irritated. She continues, "I don't know what's happening, but anybody knows how to get it to stop burning would be greatly appreciated because it actually hurts a lot." And this video is the perfect example of why this style of video can be dangerous. Researchers found that the top viewed videos in this category contain an average of 11 potentially irritating active ingredients.
3: I would say this. I do believe in taking care of your skin and hydrating, moisturizing, cleansing, all that stuff. I also know when I was a teenager, that was the least of my worries because, first of all, you're still growing hormonally. You're going to have acne. You're going to have those things. So if you are spending this much money as a teen on facial stuff, like, just allow yourself to grow up. You don't just cleanse in the shower, moisturize when you get out. That's it. Keep it simple. Don't add all these extra things because it will affect your skin. It will affect how your skin develops over time.
0: Yeah, it's really sad. Kenny, what else do you have?
1: I think we may have identified the luckiest man in the world, and he lives in Alberta, Canada. Won the lottery for the fourth time. Four big lottery jackpots totaling $2.5 million in less than 9 months.
0: How does that happen?
1: It's incredible to think because apparently for just one of these lotto drawings, the chances are 1 in 33,294,800.
3: They may want to redo the math because those chances are wrong.
0: Well, it's making me want to play. I'm like, wait a minute, what? Four times? That's bizarre.
1: Absolutely. This guy says, "I know the odds are astronomical. I don't think it'll happen again, but I'll still keep buying tickets."
0: Well, he's got the money to play.
1: Sirkin says he's been participating in the lottery since it launched in Canada in 1982. He enjoys the simple pleasure of playing. He said, "You check your ticket, and if you win, you're happy. If you don't, you can always try again." He said, "I'm a cancer survivor, and I'm retired, so I'm just grateful for all of it."
3: Well, I'm happy for him.
1: Congratulations, David.
0: Yeah, I guess. Yeah, it's so weird the way these odds work. Like, since 1982, and he didn't win a lot. But now on the back end of his lottery career, pretty good stats.
3: Yeah.
0: But I guess if you put it together over all those years.
1: Yeah, I mean, it's all just random chance. Hypothetically, if we flipped a coin 20 times, it could land on heads all 20 times. It could happen.
0: Mm. All right.
1: You got to be in it to win it, right?
0: Kenny, thank you for keeping us somewhat informed.
1: That's what's happening.
0: Tell a friend about our show. I'm TJ. 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
1: This is the TJ Show. 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Thank you for being here with us. One of the things that we like to mention is a lot of what we do here winds up on our daily podcast. Why does that matter? First of all, I just, for the record, I love that you're here at the radio first. This is my favorite place to be. 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J-Bo, we'll start with you. 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
2: This is from Wednesday Shows. TJ's daughter had a scary run-in with a conch on the beach.
1: Well, this is a very frightening looking animal. It's big shell, like Little Mermaid style, and it's like a super-sized clam inside of the shell. There were hundreds of these conch shells, and I couldn't believe, I've never seen anything like it. It was so bizarre, but my kids picked it up, and by the time I got to the beach, everyone was convinced they had to go to the emergency room. Guess who's to blame on that one? You'll hear it in Wednesday's podcast episode. Kenny, what about you?
3: I thought it was pretty cool. Yesterday, I got to introduce you to an old high school friend of mine, Kate. She called in to talk about our 20th high school reunion.
1: Oh, yeah. Well, it was an example of Kenny sort of celebrating someone else's failure. We had to iron it out. We did talk to Kate.
3: Yes.
1: And she was great, by the way.
3: She's a lovely gal.
1: Sounds like you had some cool friends in high school. And we confirmed something about Kenny in high school, which I was very pleased with.
3: Thank you. So was I.
1: Glad
2: Kenny was a little nervous, but she confirmed.
1: Yeah, glad to hear that. Search for the TJ Show wherever you listen to podcasts. Heather, where would you push someone to?
4: I think this is also Wednesday. We got a little look inside what it's like to be the son of a nervous mother. We looked at TJ's DMs from his mom, and they were shocking.
1: It's been consistent and for years.
4: Right.
1: You'd think, and this is why I had to stop opening my DMs for my mom. You would think the world is ending just from opening these DMs. You can find that on Wednesday's show?
4: Wednesday show.
1: Okay, very good. And then I would push you to Monday's show. I almost got fined for trying to share food. This is a bizarre thing that some restaurants do. I had to do an impromptu interview in the moment, and it was very disturbing. People will try to squeeze you for every dollar you possibly can give them. And this was a great example of it. Nothing like $38 chicken parm quickly turning into $48 chicken parm. Find that on Monday's show. You search for the TJ Show wherever you listen to podcasts. Also, a challenge for you over the weekend. Take our phone number. Leave us a message. Let us know something

0: great that happened over your weekend or something you want to share with the show, 877-RADIO-TJ. That is our phone number. It's your passport to get on the radio. 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Leave a message. At this point, you'll definitely get our voicemail, 877-RADIO-TJ. We hope to hear from you soon. And also, happy Father's Day if you're celebrating. So grateful that you're here.
1: Happy Father's Day, TJ.
0: Oh, thank you very much. Thank you for turning on the TJ Show.

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Hey, got your forecast for the day. Upper 80s for the high. Partly cloudy. Very low chance of rain. But tomorrow, unfortunately, on Father's Day, we're looking at a chance of thunderstorm. So maybe just plan to celebrate Dad indoors.

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1: What's up?
0: I hope you're enjoying your weekend. Join us Monday morning. We're the morning show here. I think you're going to like it, but you got to first listen to know for sure. We'll see you here on your radio Monday morning on Mix 106.3.

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0: 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We mean Sabrina. We mean the very best hits for Jonesboro and the NEA. 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
1: La-

That was American Girl, Harry Styles on Mix 106.3. Hey, did you know today is the second to longest day of the year? Because tomorrow's the summer solstice, which is the longest day of the year.

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1: Genie in a Bottle, Christina Aguilera. That's a throwback. Back to my high school days, if I'm aging myself. 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
0: 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Join us Monday morning. We're the morning show here. I think you're going to like it, but you got to first listen to know for sure. We'll see you here on your radio Monday morning on Mix 106.3.

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That was Dracula on Mix 106.3. Hey, we've got highs in the upper 80s today and lower humidity. That's nice. Tomorrow there's a slight chance of showers, though, on Father's Day. Unfortunately, here's Back to Friends, Somber, on Mix 106.3.

0: Thanks for listening, Mix 106.3, Jonesboro's best hits. 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
0: 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Join us Monday morning. We're the morning show here. I think you're going to like it, but you got to first listen to know for sure. 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

Mix 106.3, it's Meredith, and I am heading out for the day. But I hope you have a happy rest of your Saturday and a very happy Father's Day. Speaking of fathers, we got Kevin Box coming in the studio next. I'm sure he will entertain you with his wit on Mix 106.3.

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Sienna Spiro and Die on This Hill. Shaboozy right now and good news. Hey, good news. Father's Day is tomorrow. Gonna celebrate Dad, the guy who never admits that he's lost.

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1: 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And don't forget, bring your love to Dad tomorrow. Tomorrow is Father's Day. You know, Dad, he loves both Madonna and Sabrina Carpenter.
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1: Where are you going? 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
0: 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Join us Monday morning. We're the morning show here. I think you're going to like it, but you got to first listen to know for sure. We'll see you here on your radio Monday morning on Mix 106.3.

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0: 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Golden. It's Hunter X and a whole bunch of other people. 10 minutes until 3 o'clock. It's Saturday. Getting ready for tomorrow when we celebrate Dad. Father's Day is tomorrow. I love my own dad. My dad's favorite vacation activity is calculating exactly how much the vacation is going to cost.
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Father's Day is tomorrow. 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

0: 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We're getting ready to celebrate Mr. Know-It-All, you know, Dad, tomorrow on Father's Day. Dad's great. You know, the remote belongs to Dad. Dad knows that the weather forecast is always wrong, and Dad knows that the grill is a sacred object.
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Hey, summer technically begins this this weekend, yeah. And it's definitely already been a cruel summer. Here's Alex Warren on Mix.

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0: 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Join us Monday morning. We're the morning show here. I think you're going to like it, but you got to first listen to know for sure. 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

0: Mix 106.3, 10 minutes until 4 o'clock here on your Saturday. Tomorrow is Father's Day. We're celebrating Dad on Father's Day and reminding everybody, dads don't need instruction manuals. 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
0: 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Join us Monday morning. We're the morning show here. I think you're going to like it, but you got to first listen to know for sure. 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

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Dad, the guy who knows that the grill is a sacred object.

Mix 106.3, 5 o'clock on a Saturday. Father's Day is tomorrow. Don't forget Dad. Happy Father's Day to every dad currently standing in front of a grill, pretending he's hosting a cooking show.

0: Mix 106.3 New Music, Zara Larsson and Midnight Sun. 20 minutes into 5 o'clock here on Saturday. 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

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Tomorrow's Father's Day. Don't forget to celebrate Dad, the guy that can solve every problem with duct tape.

0: Mix 106.3, Olivia Rodrigo and Drop Dead. 10 minutes until 6 o'clock. It's Saturday. Your Saturday, I hope it's going great. Tomorrow is Father's Day, the day that belongs to Dad. Just like the remote always belongs to Dad.
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0: 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Liveline. Hi, what do you want to hear?
1: How about Lady Gaga and Bruno Mars?
0: Die with a Smile?
1: Die for You. Die with a Smile, yeah.
0: That's a great song. All right. Who's this?
1: Yep. This is Cole.
0: Hi, Cole. Where are you calling from?
1: From West Jordan, Utah.
0: What's going on tonight?
1: Oh, not much. We're just hanging out tonight.
0: Do you want to

0: send this out to somebody that you love and they mean a lot to you?
1: Yeah, you could send this out to Lisa. She is my one and only wife.
0: As opposed to some other people who have multiple? Or
1: I guess we have that stigma here, you know?
0: Yeah, we shouldn't say any more. We might incriminate ourselves.
1: Okay.
0: Thanks for calling Liveline. Here's your song, Cole.
1: Thanks.

show. And this song is so fitting. Also kind of obscure. We haven't played it in years, but it was a top five song all over the country, and we want to know if you remember. Who sings it? 1997, my God.

0: Tagline, who sings it?
1: Ace of Base.
0: Ace of Base. I knew somebody was going to say that, but no, call back, try again. Liveline, who sings it?
1: It's Mr. President.
2: That's right.
0: I have a feeling you utilized Shazam.
1: No, my mom knew it.
0: Really? Put her on the phone.
1: Oh, hello.
0: Hi, Mom. What's your name?
1: Maria.
0: Maria, where are you calling from?
1: Oh, we're calling from Minnesota.
0: Nice job. That was a great song. Does it bring back any special memories for you?
1: I'm a 90s girl, yeah. I was in high school. I remember that song.
0: I'm so glad you got it. We're going to send you a Liveline t-shirt. Also, a Liveline 2026 and 2027 calendar mouse pad. Got the next 2 years on there, plus my face, our logo. It's stunning. Hang on, we'll get your address. Maria, Maria.
1: Awesome, thank you.
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0: To the fair. We're going to Columbus to the fair. Are you still there?
2: Yeah, I'm still here. Hello?
0: No, are you still at the fair?
2: Oh, the fair. No, I was never at the fair. I think the other guy might have been, but I wasn't. And that's not fair. They don't pay me enough to go to those things.
0: Well, we might stop by there if they're still there.
2: Yeah, you should. In fact, go on the roller coaster and then give us a call while you're on it.

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1: Hello, can you play Sex Me Back by Justin Timberlake?
0: Oh, yes, it's going to be a night of party music. Everybody's in that mood. Who's this?
1: Clarissa.
0: Clarissa, where are you from?
1: I'm from Freetown.

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1: Hey, Mason, this is Brian. We'd like to hear Rein Me In by Olivia Dean and Sam Fender.
0: Ooh, what do you like about that song? It's one of my favorites.
1: Well, right now it's my top song, and we are up in my cabin up in northern Minnesota, and I've got two brothers here with me, and they are going into the Boundary Waters tomorrow, the canoe area.
0: Oh, that's exciting. Good way to kick off summer.
1: Yeah.
0: When was the first time you heard it? Do you remember?
1: A couple weeks ago. I have to say, I hope I heard it on your channel, because we listen to you all the time.
0: Oh, well, you're the best. Thanks for calling Liveline. Let's play it right now for the summer of 26.
1: Sounds great.
0: Bye, man. Thanks.

0: Hi, I'm Zara Larson, and you're hanging out with the big, crazy, wild Liveline with Mason. And the fun is just getting started.
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0: line. What do you want to hear?
1: Hey, can we get Sunroof by Becky Orr, baby?
0: Oh, yeah. That's a great start time kickoff song. Who's this?
1: This is Javen and my brother,
2: Elijah.
1: We're from just a little ways outside Grand Island, Nebraska.
0: Hard to believe this song was already 4 years ago, huh?
1: Yeah, no kidding.

0: What are you guys doing tonight?
1: Just getting home from work. I think the first night I'm going to see tonight is my bed, I think.
0: Oh. Well, open up the sunroof. Go crazy. Thanks for calling Lag Lag.

0: 106.3. Taylor Swift this weekend is doing the wedding rehearsal at her gorgeous mansion in Rhode Island. I did have the opportunity to drive by it one time. It really is stunning. Meanwhile, Travis Kelce just spent a few nights with his boys in L.A., probably cheating and doing drugs and stealing. No, actually, they're both great people. Wedding is next month. Toy Story 5 just came out. You probably know Taylor Swift wrote the song I Knew It, I Knew You for the movie, and it just came out that she wrote it in less than 8 hours. She was just such a big fan of the movie. And if you're going to see it, we want to know what you think, because I haven't seen it yet, but I was a huge fan of the first four. So yeah, let us know what you're doing tonight. Also, your shout outs, dedications, and requests as we kick off the summer of 26. 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We want to play the songs that you love. 85 Live Line right now. Also, because there's just so much happening, 1 week from tonight, my big birthday bash. We're going to have the studio absolutely mobbed with people. 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
1: Can I request a song?
0: 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What do you want to hear?
1: Billie Jean, Michael Jackson.
0: Perfect for the Party Songs Weekend. Who's this?
1: My name's Hannah Patterson. I'm calling from...
2: Middle of Wyoming.
1: Yeah, middle of Wyoming. I don't even know where I am.
0: I bet Google Maps doesn't even know where you are. It doesn't have a name.